0: the challenge of trying to prepare as well as he could physically, knowing that, you know, he was going to transition into a bigger role on our football team, both on defense, playing on the edge and at tight end. And he's just worked tremendously hard to be able to be in a position where he can help us out.
1: And those stories like Lincoln Burgess are just why I love high school football around here. You have guys making sacrifices. The guy was a quarterback, or the team says, hey, man, we really need an offensive lineman this year. Can you handle it? Yes, coach. Hey, we really need a tight end. Our All-State senior graduated. Can you handle it? Yes, coach. This is just what makes high school football around here so special. There's so many stories like this, and boy, Meridian has something special brewing this season.
2: And you've also got a guy, too, that's willing to accept the coach asking that. I mean, you'll get players that want to play, coach, I only want to play this. I want to play here, or I want to play here. But when you got a guy, I mean, you know, he might boot 250-yarders tomorrow. I mean, who knows what happens with, like you said, high school football is a lot of fun.
3: 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We got the game Meadowdale at Blaine here kicking off at 7 o'clock. Then we're at Civic Stadium. That is where Jason is going to call the game with Rick Todd tonight over on K-Bay. Big one tonight, Sultan at Bellingham. We're taking a timeout. We are live on location. It's the Zone's Friday Night Lights on 1170.
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7: Believer in Bryce Underwood, and Michigan head coach Kyle Whittingham might not be either in his quarterback. I've got a little bit more on that coming up in just a moment, but first, just the landscape for week two for Saturday coming up. ESPN's Bill Connolly hit it spot on with his college football week two preview. Just look to this week for the next line in the debate of which conference is better, Big Ten or SEC. There's three great matchups in that challenge. Number 11, Oklahoma at Michigan will start your day. Then you have Mississippi State, Minnesota, interlude. And then on that Saturday evening headliner, number 1, Ohio State at number 4, Texas. That, of course, is a rematch of quarterback talent in Arch Manning and Julian Sayin. The Buckeyes got the win over Texas last season. That was Arch Manning's debut, but everyone's kind of in agreement. You can throw that tape out. Here's Mark Kestisher, ESPN Radio play-by-play analyst on Sportsmanlike.
8: Well, last year, it kind of started off way too quickly, it seemed, and maybe the expectation level was incredibly too high. I think we all kind of discerned that when we got through it. I thought he finished well. Cam Coleman coming over from Auburn, big, sturdy target. We saw that in the first game. You know, we don't read a lot into some of these season opening games, but look, I think he's ready to go.

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1: Coming up on the Monday edition of Unsportsmanlike with Chris Canty, Michelle Swamman, and me, Evan Cohen, we'll recap a jam-packed football weekend and look ahead to a huge AFC West matchup as Patrick Mahomes and the Chiefs take on the Broncos. 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
2: Hey, this is Rich Eisen. 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
16: No one wanted to play. 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
1: 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Thursday night football last night. The 49ers down under trounced the Rams 27-7. We will get to that in a second, but just want to make sure we discuss that today is the 25th anniversary of the horror that took place on 9/11 all over our country, especially here in New York. And Jeremy Schapp is going to join us later in the show to discuss all of what he experienced, what the sports world and what the world in general experienced. What we experienced 25 years ago was an absolute horror. It never should have happened. It is horrific still to this day, 25 years later, and our thoughts and condolences to all of those that have to be reminded of the loved ones that they lost today. But all of us lost something 25 years ago, and it has taken us 25 years to regain that strength that we had, and we are never going to back down. We are never going to stop fighting as a country.

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7: No one wanted to play. You know, the fear was real, and it was something that no one ever experienced before. So the idea of even playing in New York was a foreign idea.
6: And semifinal action takes place at the U.S. Open.
8: That's it. Alexander Zverev will play for the U.S. Open title.
6: Dodgers go for 8th straight against the Marlins.
9: Swung on, belted to right and deep. This ball heading back. This ball's gone. A grand slam for Kyle Tucker. Do you believe it?
6: Plus, Kansas and Missouri renew their rivalry on the gridiron.
10: Simmons takes the snap. Draw play, running to the right. Second level. Roberts between the 50-yard line into the 40. Breaks the tackle to the 30. Right sideline to the 20. To the 5. To the house. Jamal Roberts for the second consecutive year. He goes 64.
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11: Two games down, 14 to go in week one of the NFL season. I've got your look ahead to Sunday, but first, there's rivalries, rematches to get to on the college football schedule. An American man is making history at the U.S. Open Finals, but is it Ben Shelton or Francis Tiafoe? And the sports world honoring the 25th anniversary of the 9/11 terrorist attacks. And we begin with two teams that helped start that healing a quarter century ago.
12: We know exactly where we were that day. It's there in our mind's eye. We don't want to go back there to channel it, but it waits in a place where we can go back to and remember the tragedy, the horrific moments of that day. But from that, what came out of it and what will come out of this ceremony is, as we do in this country, as you're doing right now, we put our arms around each other, we put our arms around baseball, and we got to do that coming up tonight.
11: The New York Yankees hosting the New York Mets in the Bronx on that 25th anniversary of 9/11. Just the second time that these two teams have met on the anniversary. But the roles that each team played in the healing of the city, they were so immense. And tonight it does add a layer.

0: 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Are we good?
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12: The men's final is set at the U.S. Open. Ben Shelton beat fellow American Francis Tiafoe in four sets. He will become the first Black American man since Arthur Ashe to contend for a title. That's since 1972. Up against Sasha Zverev, who is now in his third straight major finals appearance. There's a full slate of college football on the horizon today, with the first conference tests of the season coming to collect. Alabama at Kentucky, Arizona at BYU, plus Arch Manning and Texas hosting Julian Sayin and the Ohio State in that marquee matchup of the day. Stick around for a preview of what's to come later today. And the sports world marks the 25th anniversary of the 9/11 terrorist attacks with the Subway Series at Yankee Stadium at the center.
13: Certainly understand the weight of today, and certainly being the 25th anniversary, but having the two New York teams here playing, you know, having lived through being a baseball player at the time, knowing the role that baseball played at the time, feels like an honor to go out there tonight. I understand there'll be a lot of different emotions in the building tonight, with a lot of people with a lot of different contexts in and around that time and that day. So, you know, we don't take lightly walking out on that field tonight.
12: The Yankees beat the Mets 6-4, but around the game, a cause for reflection for those involved in the game of baseball on a whole as they return to play after those attacks in 2001. Here's former New York Mets manager Bobby Valentine.
14: No one wanted to play. You know, the fear was real, and it was something that no one ever experienced before. So the idea of even playing in New York was a foreign idea. People were saying why. The players were wondering why. And when we got to the stadium, and there were metal detectors, and there were dogs sniffing our lockers, and there were uniforms.

0: you think that the only way that you could have stopped him in the first time?
1: I'm very foot conscious now. Very foot conscious.
0: Because you're right there. Your seats are right next to the Spurs bench.
1: Yeah, you know the Spurs have an assistant coach, and he's also going back and forth. And you know, I'm starting to yell at him. I'm going, "Hey, man, come on, there was a break here."
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8: No one wanted to play. 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
10: Swung on, belted to right and deep. This ball heading back. This ball's gone. A grand slam for Kyle Tucker. Do you believe it?
7: Plus, Kansas and Missouri renew their rivalry on the gridiron.
11: Simmons takes the snap. Draw play, running to the right. Second level. Roberts between the 50-yard line into the 40. Breaks the tackle to the 30. Right sideline to the 20. To the 5. To the house. Jamal Roberts for the second consecutive year. He goes 64.
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12: 2 games down, 14 to go in week 1 of the NFL season. I've got your look ahead to Sunday, but first, there's rivalries, rematches to get to on the college football schedule. An American man is making history at the U.S. Open Finals, but is it Ben Shelton or Francis Tiafoe? And the sports world honoring the 25th anniversary of the 9/11 terrorist attacks. And we begin with 2 teams that helped start that healing a quarter century ago.
13: We know exactly where we were that day. It's there in our mind's eye. We don't want to go back there to channel it, but it waits in a place that we can go back to and remember the tragedy, the horrific moments of that day. But from that, what came out of it and what will come out of this ceremony is, as we do in this country, as you're doing right now, we put our arms around each other, we put our arms around baseball, and we got to do that coming up tonight.
12: The New York Yankees hosting the New York Mets in the Bronx on that 25th anniversary of 9/11. Just the second time that these two teams have met on the anniversary. But the roles that each team played in the healing of the city, they were so immense. And tonight it does add a layer to that otherwise lackluster Subway Series showdown between two teams on very opposite sides of the playoff picture. And because it always is that deep, Cody Bellinger homered after he was behind the plate catching the ceremonial first pitch from

0: stuff, because I'm all about that on Twitter. And then finally, Packers and Vikings, NFC North divisional game. I'm really high on Kyler Murray for whatever reason. I guess it's just because I trust Kevin O'Connell, that if you give him a quarterback that has some skill, he'll figure it out, which makes what happened to J.J. McCarthy being the third string quarterback. This is a guy drafted 10th just 2 years ago, and now he's the third stringer. Kyler Murray is the starter. I'm pretty high on the Vikings this year.
1: I'm with you. I actually think the Vikings, Emmett, are going to win the NFC North. That's how strongly I feel about this team. He has a quarterback that he has at least confidence in, who can also air it out, and has got the big targets down the field in Justin Jefferson and Jordan Addison. I think they'll have a respectable run game. And let's not forget, Brian Flores is an excellent defensive coordinator.
0: Yeah.
1: And even when J.J. McCarthy was there in years past, the defense had been able to come through with some key game-changing plays. They have great balance. And remember, the Packers are without Jacobs because of the suspension or the exemplist, however you want to call it. So I like the Vikings to get off to a strong start with Murray at the controls. I'm with you.
0: Yeah, me too. And Justin Jefferson, I'm sure he's probably got a smile from ear to ear right now about having a new quarterback. He's Lance Meadow. I'm Emmett Golden. It's Hammer and Emmett. Coming up next, Texas, Ohio State. We'll get you ready.
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8: So in 2007, 8, 9, under McCourt's ownership, we always referred to the Dodgers as a sleeping giant of baseball. And right, and then they came forward under Mark Walters' ownership. And this year, we've sometimes used that phrase for the Seattle Mariners. Is it time to transfer the moniker Sleeping Giant to the Angels? Because I think it would be absolutely appropriate for what's possible for this franchise.
9: Oh, I don't think there's any question about it. We know what a successful iteration of the Angels look like. We know the access that they have to resources definitively. They've had almost no chance recently. When you talk to people around the game, or at least conversations that I've had, It always strikes me how differently they operate than the other 29. Obviously, every organization in ball has their own philosophies, has their own proclivities, has their own shortcomings and blind spots, and of course, their own strengths. But the Angels didn't seem to do anything with a distinct advantage over or instead of anyone else.

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13: 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Live in the booth, here's Elise Woodward.
12: Well, good morning, everybody. We are so glad to have you with us for game two of four in a row here at Husky Stadium to start the 2026 season. It's Elise Woodward and Cam Cleland with you. Dave Softy Mahler down in the zone. And the Dogs 1-0 after an Apple Cup victory, Cam, 24-10. We've got another beautiful day, although there's a little bit more fall in the air today. It's 61 degrees. It's feeling a little bit more like football season. But game two, Utah State on board today. Lots of good things, lots of things to clean up after the Apple Cup. What do you want to see today in game two, Cam?
14: Well, let's start with this. All's right in the world here because 12:30 starts are epic. Everybody that understands Husky football, it's mimosas. It's all, everything that you have to get ready in the morning, the tailgating, get up, and it smells like football at 12:30. And I'm... Week two, you're going to hear this narrative a lot from all of us and everybody down at the zone talking with the Honks and Dave, is that the biggest jump needs to be from week one to week two. And one, when you face an opponent like this with Utah State, you don't take any of them and their talent lightly. Your jump with execution, that's what we're all looking for as Husky fans. We want to see this group play more efficient today. We want to play with confidence. The coaches talked about it. Coach Fish

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4: All right, today's game sponsored by Dick's Drive-In, celebrating over 70 years of Band-Aid with delicious burgers, fry, shakes, go dogs. And time now to interview Jasmine Donovan, the president and CEO of Dick's Drive-In. I want you to know, on my recruiting trip to UW many, many moons ago, where did I go? They took me to Dick's Drive-In. That's all I needed. I've been a dog ever since, Jasmine.
6: Of course. We were happy we could close the deal.
4: You did. I love some of the things that you do with marketing with the athletes. Dick's Drive-In is local and legendary, and everybody knows it. And you guys really lean into that with your sponsorship of UW Athletics and Band-Aid here today.
6: Absolutely. These are some of our favorite partnerships. When we learned from UW that no one had ever sponsored a Band-Aid before, we thought, okay, it's perfect. This is just waiting for us. You've got high school students from around the region. We get to introduce ourselves to them or reconnect with them if they're local fans. And we're going to hand out over 3,500 cheeseburgers here today. So every high school band member down there gets a burger today after they perform. And it's been really fun. It's been an amazing partnership. We love it. And burgers and dog fans go way back. So
4: it is a legendary, iconic membership or partnership, rather, with Dick's and with Washington Athletics. I want to know where my cheeseburger is. You didn't bring me one.
6: Oh, I'm so sorry.
4: I'm going to have to hustle down here at halftime and go take one from a band member.
6: The media box didn't get your burgers yet? Oh my gosh, I'll take care of that.
4: I'll find a way to get my cheeseburger. And you guys, I know one of the things that you pride yourselves in is that it is fresh and the ingredients, and that you guys do it the right way at Dick's.
6: Yes, and you can see it through the glass at our restaurants. 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
4: Well, Jasmine, appreciate everything Dick's does and this partnership with Washington Athletics, and go Dogs today.
6: Yeah, go Dogs.
4: All right, we appreciate it. That's Jasmine Donovan, the president CEO of Dick's Drive-In. And yeah, I'm going to go find a way right now to go get my hands on one of their cheeseburgers. I think we were talking about the smells of football, and I think I smell a cheeseburger. I'm going to have to go get that coming up. It is 10-7. Washington leads Utah State here at halftime. We'll be back for much more right here on the Washington Sports Network from Learfield.
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1: Welcome back inside the Learfield Network studios as the Dogs lead the Aggies 10-7 in our game at the break. We're going to start out going immediately to Stillwater, where we gave you a little bit of an update. Oklahoma State taking on 6th-ranked Oregon right now, and it's starting to look pretty good for the Cowboys.
2: Two wide to each side, 3rd and 8 at the Oregon 10. Hawkins is a tailback to Mestemaker's right, and Drew gets the ball. Looks to throw, under heavy pressure, gets away. Mestemaker pumps, Mestemaker running, diving toward the end zone, he's in! Pistols firing, touchdown Oklahoma State! Drew Mestemaker, give him an Olympic gold medal!
1: Dave Hunziker on the call, and in fact, the Pokes have done it. They have taken down the Ducks in Stillwater, just kneeing it out now. But it's all final, 39-31. The Cowboys are going to get the win. Other games to tell you about. Well, Michigan's coming off of a tough week where they barely squeaked by Western Michigan. They followed that one up pretty well, though, against Oklahoma.
3: 4th down and 7. From the Michigan 47-yard line, this could be the ball game. Mateer, bad snap, back to pass, looking, delivers over the middle, it's incomplete! Too tall for Rocky Beers! And the Sooners turn it over on downs with 2:12 to go and 1 timeout.
1: Michigan would go on to win that game 17-10, knocking off number 11 Oklahoma. That was Dave Karsh on the call from Learfield. Some games going on right now. I'll also tell you about Kentucky leading 12th-ranked Alabama 14-13, 55 seconds left in the first half in that one. And halftime in Provo, Arizona leads number 15 BYU 17-14. Scores 10-7 Washington in our game. We'll take a break, come back, and Dave Mahler and Cam Cleveland will have the rest of halftime for you on the Washington Sports Network from Learfield.
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9: 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Dallas is favored to beat New York this Sunday night. They're currently trading at 61%, meaning a $100 trade pays out $159 if they win on Sunday night. 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

0: 7-7, Washington leading the Utah State Aggies. The purple-shirted Huskies taking on the white shirts of Utah State, and it has been a grind in this game. Washington's offense has gone 3 and out to open all 4 halves this season, Cam. So the scripted plays for Washington, they just have not been able to execute what they want to start their first possessions.
1: Yeah, reacting to what the defense gives you, the adjustments, the simple things that you want to be able to see. But right now, it's just been, it's difficult. You can see it. They're just trying to find what works.
0: Would love to lean on the run game. They have one run of 10 yards today, nothing longer. It was Brian Bonner, the true freshman, that got the start today. He has also switched off with Trey Cooley, the senior, and Ansu Sano is who put the Huskies into the end zone with a 1 yard plunge. They will take over on their own 5 yard line, moving right to left. DeMond takes the shotgun snap quickly out to the right side, caught and pushing forward to about the 11 yard line. Ball is loose, and they say no, he was down. Des Roebuck with some yards after catch, and the Huskies will have 2nd and 6 coming up from just past the 10-yard line.
1: Well, you're watching this ball, and as it's coming out, it's right, his knee's down, but that's just a gang tackle. They're ripping the ball out. Hold on to that football. Catastrophic if that was out.
0: So 2nd and 6 for the Dogs. DeMond under center now. Fakes the handoff, rolls to his right, hits Naoni, past the 20 to the 25 on the catch. And the first down grab is good. It was Olevo on the tackle against Naone, but he has certainly been effective at that tight end spot.
1: Yeah, it's just a great patience. He finds the zone in that bootleg play as they're rolling out. And DeMond seems to be making most of his plays outside the pocket when they're moving him. His vision is better. It's good patience.
0: So the first down pick up to the 25-yard line. Handoff up the middle. About 3, maybe 4 yards to the 30-yard line. And the ball carrier, Brian Bonner, as they continue to shuffle backs. A true freshman getting the tote on that one. It will be 2nd and 6 from their own 29. 10:21 to go. The Huskies leading 10-7. Trying to put together a 95-yard scoring drive. They started on their own 5-yard line for this possession. One receiver to the left, two to the right. It's a handoff to Bonner. Nice hole. And he scoots through it. Close to a first down. It was Tavita Tua. So about a yard shy of the line to gain, say 1.5 yards.

0: relief is right. That is your Air Van move of the game, brought to you by Air Van Moving, official mover of Husky football. And your next move, they went up. That's a scary situation in a jump ball.
1: We've seen it already in college football twice.
0: Did you not have shades of Western Michigan when you were thinking and watching that play develop? And oh, by the way, when Jed Fish was talking about how things change, it's a week to week. This has nothing to do with the next week, because look what Michigan did today. They could have lose, whatever you want to categorize, the 1 second on the clock that should have been there. Michigan almost lost. Then they went to and faced number 11 Oklahoma and got the victory.
1: Yeah, on the road. I mean, they did it. The big house, that's a big, big ask for Oklahoma. They thought it was easy. But rankings at this point, we've seen Oregon be the number one team in the country, and they almost lose to Boise State. They go on to the road, and they lose. So these rankings things, and this, it is so hard to win in college football, Elise. It is so hard to win, and there are teams that think they're really good, and then suddenly you get punched in the mouth. Today, few things really need to be stated. We are a young football team. I'm not going to use an excuse or ask Coach Fish to say it's an excuse. My thing is, we have to run the football better. If we take out Damon Williams today, we're averaging 2.1 yards on the ground. Okay, that starts with a running game, but you lost your two guys. That's not an excuse now. These are factual evidence. There needs to be an emphasis on how do we control the line of scrimmage by running the football and then executing better, catching the football. There's a lot of freshmen making plays. These guys, the good part is, these guys are going to become veterans real quick. They're going to have to. Those nerves have to leave, and they got to get excited about making these plays, because teams are coming in here real soon, and they're licking their chops going, oh, how good is this Husky team? If they're not executing, we need to be ready for that.
0: Well, I think for the Washington Huskies, yes, they've got another game on the docket, Eastern Washington, before Big Ten play starts. And Big Ten play is absolutely no joke. I mean, you look just at the rankings of the teams. Now, we mentioned rankings might not mean much, but Minnesota came in today. They were receiving votes. They'll be here on the 26th. Then Washington will go to number 14 USC. They'll have number 21 Iowa at home. They will go to Purdue, go to Nebraska. I don't care what, if they're not ranked at all.
1: Matter.
0: That is a
1: road
0: difficult
1: games.
0: Place. Those Nebraska fans are some of the best in all of college football. You've got number 16 Penn State at home. You go to Michigan State. You've got number 5 Indiana. And you go to number 6 Oregon, who won't be number 6 after dropping an L at Oklahoma State today. But boy, it's you got another week before things get real difficult. And so Washington is going to try to figure things out. They got one game left in the non-con against Eastern Washington, 4:15 next Saturday. Well, you can imagine the possibilities if you won. Play Washington's lottery. And remember to keep it fun and know your limit. We will bring you the Toyota player of the game. Who gets our game ball? That's coming up here.
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0: So second and 16 from the 35-yard line. Rosterhaus looking to pass. Gets flushed out. He's rolling to the right near the 30-yard line. He checks it down. This is a jump ball opportunity on the ground. They're fighting for it. They're fighting for possession. Simultaneous, and Alex McLaughlin comes away with it. An interception. Yes, they do. Finally, a signal. The officials meeting and the umpire pointing the direction of the Huskies. Alex McLaughlin with the big sack and then coming away with the pick. And that is grown man football, Cam. He just snagged that in a fight with the wide receiver for Utah State. Alex McLaughlin is your player of the game, brought to you by Western Washington Toyota Dealers. Find out more at toyota.com. Toyota, let's go places. Alex McLaughlin, you knew coming into the season that he was going to be the veteran leader, the captain.